0: The Trump administration is still in talks with Iran over its nuclear program. It comes amid uncertainty about the peace progress, which appears stalled after pushback from both sides. Nick Harper reports from Washington.
1: The US's top diplomat portrayed the current negotiations with Iran as a win for the United States. He said that the US was still in talks with Iran, despite Iranian media on Monday saying that the Iranian negotiators had walked away from negotiations. Marco Rubio said that Iran was now agreeing to negotiate about aspects of its nuclear program that it had previously refused to discuss. But he said that the US red lines remained, that Iran must commit to negotiate the disposal of its highly enriched uranium and reopen the Strait of Hormuz. He said any sanctions relief offered by the US would be condition-based and was not being offered in return for Iran simply reopening the strait.
0: US President Donald Trump is reportedly backing down on plans to compensate Americans who claim they were unfairly treated by the US government, having planned to introduce a $1.8 billion fund to pay them. Our US correspondent Mitch McCann reports.
2: Democrats, and critically for the president, a number of Republicans were outraged by the prospect of paying out those arrested for the January 6th Capitol riots, people Mr. Trump felt had been unfairly targeted by the Biden administration. This follows a federal judge's order directing the government not to proceed with the fund until at least the 12th of June, when a hearing is scheduled on the matter. Mr. Trump had faced backlash over what was called the anti-weaponization fund from senior Republicans, including Senate Majority Leader John Thune, who publicly stated that the fund should be shut down. President Trump has suffered a number of political losses in recent days aside from the fund, including his name being removed from the renamed Trump Kennedy Center and a number of musicians pulled out of the America 250 celebration in Washington.
0: President Trump has named Bill Poulter to serve as acting director of national intelligence, taking over from Tulsi Gabbard, giving him oversight of the United States intelligence agencies. As Federal Housing Finance Agency director, Mr. Poulter pushed for investigations into Mr. Trump's political enemies. He has no known background in intelligence, military, or national security, and so the appointment elevates a Trump political ally to a key national spy post. He'll continue to run the housing agency at the same time. Last year, he used social media to accuse some of Mr. Trump's perceived enemies of committing mortgage fraud, infuriating some officials at the White House and Justice Department, as well as prosecutors. From bureaus worldwide, this is FSN.
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1: From Feature Story News in Washington, I'm Kate Fisher. U.S. Secretary of State Marco Rubio has told lawmakers the Trump administration is still in talks with Iran over its nuclear program. It comes amid uncertainty about the peace progress, which appears stalled after pushback from both sides. Nick Harper reports from Washington.
2: The U.S.'s top diplomat portrayed the current negotiations with Iran as a win for the United States. He said that the U.S. was still in talks with Iran, despite Iranian media on Monday saying that the Iranian negotiators had walked away from negotiations. Marco Rubio said that Iran was now agreeing to negotiate about aspects of its nuclear program that it had previously refused to discuss. But he said that the U.S. red lines remained, that Iran must commit to negotiate the disposal of its highly enriched uranium and reopen the Strait of Hormuz. He said any sanctions relief offered by the U.S. would be condition-based and was not being offered in return for Iran simply reopening the strait.
1: U.S. President Donald Trump is reportedly backing down on plans to compensate Americans who claim they were unfairly treated by the U.S. government, having planned to introduce a $1.8 billion fund to pay them. Our U.S. correspondent Mitch McCann reports.
3: Democrats, and critically for the president, a number of Republicans were outraged by the prospect of paying out those arrested for the January 6 Capitol riots, people Mr. Trump felt had been unfairly targeted by the Biden administration. This follows a federal judge's order directing the government not to proceed with the fund until at least the 12th of June, when a hearing is scheduled on the matter. Mr. Trump had faced backlash over what was called the anti-weaponization fund from senior Republicans, including Senate Majority Leader John Thune, who publicly stated that the fund should be shut down. President Trump has suffered a number of political losses in recent days aside from the fund, including his name being removed from the renamed Trump Kennedy Center and a number of musicians pulled out of the America 250 celebration in Washington.
1: President Trump has named Bill Poulter to serve as acting director of national intelligence, taking over from Tulsi Gabbard, giving him oversight of the United States intelligence agencies. As Federal Housing Finance Agency director, Mr. Poulter pushed for investigations into Mr. Trump's political enemies. He has no known background in intelligence, military, or national security, and so the appointment elevates a Trump political ally to a key national spy post. He'll continue to run the housing agency at the same time. Last year, he used social media to accuse some of Mr. Trump's perceived enemies of committing mortgage fraud, infuriating some officials at the White House and Justice Department, as well as prosecutors. From bureaus worldwide, this is FSN.
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1: From Feature Story News in Washington, I'm Kate Fisher. U.S. Secretary of State Marco Rubio has told lawmakers the Trump administration is still in talks with Iran over its nuclear program. It comes amid uncertainty about the peace progress, which appears stalled after pushback from both sides. Nick Harper reports from Washington.
2: The U.S.'s top diplomat portrayed the current negotiations with Iran as a win for the United States. He said that the U.S. was still in talks with Iran, despite Iranian media on Monday saying that the Iranian negotiators had walked away from negotiations. Marco Rubio said that Iran was now agreeing to negotiate about aspects of its nuclear program that it had previously refused to discuss. But he said that the U.S. red lines remained, that Iran must commit to negotiate the disposal of its highly enriched uranium and reopen the Strait of Hormuz. He said any sanctions relief offered by the U.S. would be condition-based and was not being offered in return for Iran simply reopening the strait.
1: U.S. President Donald Trump is reportedly backing down on plans to compensate Americans who claim they were unfairly treated by the U.S. government, having planned to introduce a $1.8 billion fund to pay them. Our U.S. correspondent Mitch McCann reports.
3: Democrats, and critically for the president, a number of Republicans were outraged by the prospect of paying out those arrested for the January 6 Capitol riots, people Mr. Trump felt had been unfairly targeted by the Biden administration. This follows a federal judge's order directing the government not to proceed with the fund until at least the 12th of June, when a hearing is scheduled on the matter. Mr. Trump had faced backlash over what was called the anti-weaponization fund from senior Republicans, including Senate Majority Leader John Thune, who publicly stated that the fund should be shut down. President Trump has suffered a number of political losses in recent days aside from the fund, including his name being removed from the renamed Trump Kennedy Center and a number of musicians pulled out of the America 250 celebration in Washington.
1: President Trump has named Bill Poulter to serve as acting director of national intelligence, taking over from Tulsi Gabbard, giving him oversight of the United States intelligence agencies. As Federal Housing Finance Agency director, Mr. Poulter pushed for investigations into Mr. Trump's political enemies. He has no known background in intelligence, military, or national security, and so the appointment elevates a Trump political ally to a key national spy post. He'll continue to run the housing agency at the same time. Last year, he used social media to accuse some of Mr. Trump's perceived enemies of committing mortgage fraud, infuriating some officials at the White House and Justice Department, as well as prosecutors. From bureaus worldwide, this is FSN.
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1: From Feature Story News in Washington, I'm Kate Fisher. U.S. Secretary of State Marco Rubio has told lawmakers the Trump administration is still in talks with Iran over its nuclear program. It comes amid uncertainty about the peace progress, which appears stalled after pushback from both sides. Nick Harper reports from Washington.
2: The U.S.'s top diplomat portrayed the current negotiations with Iran as a win for the United States. He said that the U.S. was still in talks with Iran, despite Iranian media on Monday saying that the Iranian negotiators had walked away from negotiations. Marco Rubio said that Iran was now agreeing to negotiate about aspects of its nuclear program that it had previously refused to discuss. But he said that the U.S. red lines remained, that Iran must commit to negotiate the disposal of its highly enriched uranium and reopen the Strait of Hormuz. He said any sanctions relief offered by the U.S. would be condition-based and was not being offered in return for Iran simply reopening the strait.
1: U.S. President Donald Trump is reportedly backing down on plans to compensate Americans who claim they were unfairly treated by the U.S. government, having planned to introduce a $1.8 billion fund to pay them. Our U.S. correspondent Mitch McCann reports.
3: Democrats, and critically for the president, a number of Republicans were outraged by the prospect of paying out those arrested for the January 6 Capitol riots, people Mr. Trump felt had been unfairly targeted by the Biden administration. This follows a federal judge's order directing the government not to proceed with the fund until at least the 12th of June, when a hearing is scheduled on the matter. Mr. Trump had faced backlash over what was called the anti-weaponization fund from senior Republicans, including Senate Majority Leader John Thune, who publicly stated that the fund should be shut down. President Trump has suffered a number of political losses in recent days aside from the fund, including his name being removed from the renamed Trump Kennedy Center and a number of musicians pulled out of the America 250 celebration in Washington.
1: President Trump has named Bill Poulter to serve as acting director of national intelligence, taking over from Tulsi Gabbard, giving him oversight of the United States intelligence agencies. As Federal Housing Finance Agency director, Mr. Poulter pushed for investigations into Mr. Trump's political enemies. He has no known background in intelligence, military, or national security, and so the appointment elevates a Trump political ally to a key national spy post. He'll continue to run the housing agency at the same time. Last year, he used social media to accuse some of Mr. Trump's perceived enemies of committing mortgage fraud, infuriating some officials at the White House and Justice Department, as well as prosecutors. From bureaus worldwide, this is FSN.
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1: From Feature Story News in Washington, I'm Kate Fisher. U.S. Secretary of State Marco Rubio has told lawmakers the Trump administration is still in talks with Iran over its nuclear program. It comes amid uncertainty about the peace progress, which appears stalled after pushback from both sides. Nick Harper reports from Washington.
2: The U.S.'s top diplomat portrayed the current negotiations with Iran as a win for the United States. He said that the U.S. was still in talks with Iran, despite Iranian media on Monday saying that the Iranian negotiators had walked away from negotiations. Marco Rubio said that Iran was now agreeing to negotiate about aspects of its nuclear program that it had previously refused to discuss. But he said that the U.S. red lines remained, that Iran must commit to negotiate the disposal of its highly enriched uranium and reopen the Strait of Hormuz. He said any sanctions relief offered by the U.S. would be condition-based and was not being offered in return for Iran simply reopening the strait.
1: U.S. President Donald Trump is reportedly backing down on plans to compensate Americans who claim they were unfairly treated by the U.S. government, having planned to introduce a $1.8 billion fund to pay them. Our U.S. correspondent Mitch McCann reports.
3: Democrats, and critically for the president, a number of Republicans were outraged by the prospect of paying out those arrested for the January 6th Capitol riots, people Mr. Trump felt had been unfairly targeted by the Biden administration. This follows a federal judge's order directing the government not to proceed with the fund until at least the 12th of June, when a hearing is scheduled on the matter. Mr. Trump had faced backlash over what was called the anti-weaponization fund from senior Republicans, including Senate Majority Leader John Thune, who publicly stated that the fund should be shut down. President Trump has suffered a number of political losses in recent days aside from the fund, including his name being removed from the renamed Trump Kennedy Center and a number of musicians pulled out of the America 250 celebration in Washington.
1: President Trump has named Bill Poulter to serve as acting director of national intelligence, taking over from Tulsi Gabbard, giving him oversight of the United States intelligence agencies. As Federal Housing Finance Agency director, Mr. Poulter pushed for investigations into Mr. Trump's political enemies. He has no known background in intelligence, military, or national security, and so the appointment elevates a Trump political ally to a key national spy post. He'll continue to run the housing agency at the same time. Last year, he used social media to accuse some of Mr. Trump's perceived enemies of committing mortgage fraud, infuriating some officials at the White House and Justice Department, as well as prosecutors. From bureaus worldwide, this is FSN.
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1: 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Think my eyes are on fire.
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1: From Feature Story News, I'm Rebecca Bunden in Mumbai. The US and Iran have both launched fresh strikes as ceasefire negotiations have stalled. Iran has stopped communicating with mediators about extending a ceasefire in the war with the United States and Israel, according to reports from two semi-official Iranian news agencies on Tuesday. The breakdown came after U.S. Secretary of State Marco Rubio testified before lawmakers on Capitol Hill on Tuesday, laying out the Trump administration's conditions for a deal with Tehran. Tony Waterman reports.
2: Rubio said that reopening the Strait of Hormuz is the number one condition to moving these talks into phase two, which would really focus on Iran's nuclear program. And he talked about how the U.S. is not offering Iran sanctions relief just for reopening that vital waterway, even though this is something that Iran is demanding in these negotiations. Rubio saying that Tehran needs to meet conditions on its nuclear program, in particular, agreeing to negotiate long-term limitations on uranium enrichment.
1: Fighting continued in southern Lebanon on Tuesday, despite U.S. President Donald Trump's claim that he brokered a halt to hostilities, with Israeli Prime Minister Benjamin Netanyahu vowing to keep striking southern Lebanon and Israel's defense minister denying any ceasefire is in place. Israel-Lebanon talks are scheduled for Washington later this week, but the ongoing clashes raise questions about whether diplomacy can gain traction. From Washington, Kate Fisher has more.
3: It's important to note that both men have elections in their country this year, and Donald Trump knows that most Americans see this as an unpopular war and want it to end, whereas in Israel, it is still fairly popular amongst the electorate, and that could be dictating the tenor of these phone calls between them.
1: Oil prices rose for a third day running on Wednesday as fresh hostilities flared in the Middle East. Meanwhile, stock markets climbed to record highs in Taiwan and Japan as the AI-powered rally continues, as Laura Westbrook reports from Hong Kong.
4: U.S. President Donald Trump remains optimistic that the U.S. can reach an interim peace deal soon. He disputes Iranian state media reports that said talks with Washington had been suspended over the fighting in Lebanon. Still, the uncertainty about a peace deal is pushing up oil prices. But Asian stocks extended their rally, fueled by the tech sector and AI demand. Japan's Nikkei 225 index soaring up more than 2% at one stage, helped by chip makers, while Taipei was also up thanks to strong gains in TSMC. But Hong Kong remained the outlier, retreating, and Seoul was closed for a holiday. Experts say equity markets are taking their cues from the technology sector rather than the geopolitical headlines. Laura Westbrook, Hong Kong.
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1: In the Plus Ultra airline affair, Spanish authorities have launched an international search for a man believed to be living in Mallorca. The Spanish judiciary says the suspect is a 66-year-old from Santa Maria. Investigators believe he played a key role in an alleged money laundering network linked to public COVID support for the airline. That aid totaled 53 million euros. The man is wanted on suspicion of money laundering, membership in a criminal organization, and issuing false invoices. Meanwhile, several town halls in Mallorca are tightening the rules for preferential access to public housing. In Sóller and Santa Maria del Camí, applicants will need to have lived in the municipality for 18 years to qualify for priority. In Arta and Sa Pobla,

0: the requirement will be 15 years. In Polenza, Maria de la Salute, and Sencel, it will be 10 years. Across the Balearic Islands, the general rule for subsidized housing is at least 5 years of registration on the islands. But municipalities can add extra criteria to improve the chances for long-term local residents. In Polenza, years of residence will count as bonus points rather than an exclusion rule. In Palma, the old prison complex is now set to be cleared. Mayor Jaime Martinez says there is a court order in place. City Hall requested the eviction on Friday, and the court approved it the same day. Around 80 people are still living inside. Tomorrow, Palma's City Hall and the Spanish government delegation are due to meet to agree the next steps. And a fatal incident in the southwest of the island. A 73-year-old German man drowned yesterday afternoon in a bay in Peguera after suffering cardiac arrest. He was pulled from the water at Calo de Ses Lices. Resuscitation was started immediately, but he died at the scene.
1: Mallorca weather update.
2: Looking out from our studio window in Palma, the sky today is adorned with a soft gray canvas of stratus and altostratus clouds. Despite this, the cityscape remains strikingly clear with excellent visibility. Right now, Palma enjoys a warm 30 degrees Celsius with a gentle breeze flowing at 8 kilometers per hour. The humidity is comfortably balanced at 59%, making the air pleasantly mild. The streets remain dry, with no rain in sight despite the cloud cover. Venturing across the beautiful island of Mallorca, we find Valdemossa at a pleasant 28 degrees. Peguera is a touch cooler at 26 degrees, while Cala Ratiada enjoys a refreshing 23 degrees Celsius. As the day unfolds, expect the sun to set gracefully at 9:11 in the evening. The reassuring news is that there are no weather warnings to concern us. Enjoy your day on this unique island.
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1: From Feature Story News, I'm Rebecca Bunden in Mumbai. The US and Iran have both launched fresh strikes as ceasefire negotiations have stalled. Iran has stopped communicating with mediators about extending a ceasefire in the war with the United States and Israel, according to reports from two semi-official Iranian news agencies on Tuesday. The breakdown came after U.S. Secretary of State Marco Rubio testified before lawmakers on Capitol Hill on Tuesday, laying out the Trump administration's conditions for a deal with Tehran. Tony Waterman reports.
2: Rubio said that reopening the Strait of Hormuz is the number one condition to moving these talks into phase two, which would really focus on Iran's nuclear program. And he talked about how the U.S. is not offering Iran sanctions relief just for reopening that vital waterway, even though this is something that Iran is demanding in these negotiations. Rubio saying that Tehran needs to meet conditions on its nuclear program, in particular, agreeing to negotiate long-term limitations on uranium enrichment.
1: Fighting continued in southern Lebanon on Tuesday, despite U.S. President Donald Trump's claim that he brokered a halt to hostilities, with Israeli Prime Minister Benjamin Netanyahu vowing to keep striking southern Lebanon and Israel's defense minister denying any ceasefire is in place. Israel-Lebanon talks are scheduled for Washington later this week, but the ongoing clashes raise questions about whether diplomacy can gain traction. From Washington, Kate Fisher has more.
3: It's important to note that both men have elections in their country this year, and Donald Trump knows that most Americans see this as an unpopular war and want it to end, whereas in Israel, it is still fairly popular amongst the electorate, and that could be dictating the tenor of these phone calls between them.
1: Oil prices rose for a third day running on Wednesday as fresh hostilities flared in the Middle East. Meanwhile, stock markets climbed to record highs in Taiwan and Japan as the AI-powered rally continues, as Laura Westbrook reports from Hong Kong.
4: U.S. President Donald Trump remains optimistic that the U.S. can reach an interim peace deal soon. He disputes Iranian state media reports that said talks with Washington had been suspended over the fighting in Lebanon. Still, the uncertainty about a peace deal is pushing up oil prices. But Asian stocks extended their rally, fueled by the tech sector and AI demand. Japan's Nikkei 225 index soaring up more than 2% at one stage, helped by chip makers, while Taipei was also up thanks to strong gains in TSMC. But Hong Kong remained the outlier, retreating, and Seoul was closed for a holiday. Experts say equity markets are taking their cues from the technology sector rather than the geopolitical headlines. Laura Westbrook, Hong Kong.
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1: In the Plus Ultra airline affair, Spanish authorities have launched an international search for a man believed to be living in Mallorca. The Spanish judiciary says the suspect is a 66-year-old from Santa Maria. Investigators believe he played a key role in an alleged money laundering network linked to public COVID support for the airline. That aid totaled 53 million euros. The man is wanted on suspicion of money laundering, membership in a criminal organization, and issuing false invoices. Meanwhile, several town halls in Mallorca are tightening the rules for preferential access to public housing. In Sóller and Santa Maria del Camí, applicants will need to have lived in the municipality for 18 years to qualify for priority. In Arta and Sa Pobla, the requirement will be 15 years. In Pollença, Maria de la Salut, and Sencell, it will be 10 years. Across the Balearic Islands, the general rule for subsidized housing is at least 5 years of registration on the islands. But municipalities can add extra criteria to improve the chances for long-term local residents. In Pollença, years of residence will count as bonus points rather than an exclusion rule. In Palma, the old prison complex is now set to be cleared. Mayor Jaime Martinez says there is a court order in place. City Hall requested the eviction on Friday, and the court approved it the same day. Around 80 people are still living inside. Tomorrow, Palma's City Hall and the Spanish government delegation are due to meet to agree the next steps. And a fatal incident in the southwest of the island. A 73-year-old German man drowned yesterday afternoon in a bay in Peguera after suffering cardiac arrest. He was pulled from the water at Caló de Ses Lices. Resuscitation was started immediately, but he died at the scene.
0: Mallorca weather update. Today, we're keeping a close eye on the weather as a yellow alert has been issued for coastal areas in Mallorca and Menorca. In Mallorca's north and northeast, northeasterly winds are blowing at speeds of 40 to 50 kilometers per hour, creating waves up to 2 meters. This windy spell should ease by noon. Meanwhile, Menorca experiences similar conditions, with waves reaching up to 3 meters until late afternoon. If you're near the coast, please stay safe. In Palma, a glance out the window reveals a stunning blue sky, almost cloud-free, offering excellent

0: visibility. The sun is shining brightly, creating a warm and inviting atmosphere. The temperature is a comfortable 21 degrees Celsius with a light breeze at 6 kilometers per hour and humidity at 66%. Elsewhere on the island, Pagera is slightly warmer at 22 degrees, while Santani and Alcudia match Palma at 21 degrees. Don't miss the sunset this evening, expected at 9:11 p.m. Enjoy your day on this beautiful island.
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1: From Feature Story News, I'm Rebecca Bunden in Mumbai. The US and Iran have both launched fresh strikes as ceasefire negotiations have stalled. Iran has stopped communicating with mediators about extending a ceasefire in the war with the United States and Israel, according to reports from two semi-official Iranian news agencies on Tuesday. The breakdown came after US Secretary of State Marco Rubio testified before lawmakers on Capitol Hill on Tuesday, laying out the Trump administration's conditions for a deal with Tehran. Tony Waterman reports.
2: Rubio said that reopening the Strait of Hormuz is the number one condition to moving these talks into phase two, which would really focus on Iran's nuclear program. And he talked about how the U.S. is not offering Iran sanctions relief just for reopening that vital waterway, even though this is something that Iran is demanding in these negotiations. Rubio saying that Tehran needs to meet conditions on its nuclear program, in particular, agreeing to negotiate long-term limitations on uranium enrichment.
1: Fighting continued in southern Lebanon on Tuesday, despite U.S. President Donald Trump's claim that he brokered a halt to hostilities, with Israeli Prime Minister Benjamin Netanyahu vowing to keep striking southern Lebanon and Israel's defense minister denying any ceasefire is in place. Israel-Lebanon talks are scheduled for Washington later this week, but the ongoing clashes raise questions about whether diplomacy can gain traction. From Washington, Kate Fisher has more.
3: It's important to note that both men have elections in their country this year, and Donald Trump knows that most Americans see this as an unpopular war and want it to end, whereas in Israel, it is still fairly popular amongst the electorate, and that could be dictating the tenor of these phone calls between them.
1: Oil prices rose for a third day running on Wednesday as fresh hostilities flared in the Middle East. Meanwhile, stock markets climbed to record highs in Taiwan and Japan as the AI-powered rally continues, as Laura Westbrook reports from Hong Kong.
4: U.S. President Donald Trump remains optimistic that the U.S. can reach an interim peace deal soon. He disputes Iranian state media reports that said talks with Washington had been suspended over the fighting in Lebanon. Still, the uncertainty about a peace deal is pushing up oil prices. But Asian stocks extended their rally, fueled by the tech sector and AI demand. Japan's Nikkei 225 index soaring up more than 2% at one stage, helped by chip makers, while Taipei was also up thanks to strong gains in TSMC. But Hong Kong remained the outlier, retreating, and Seoul was closed for a holiday. Experts say equity markets are taking their cues from the technology sector rather than the geopolitical headlines. Laura Westbrook, Hong Kong.
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1: In the Plus Ultra airline affair, Spanish authorities have launched an international search for a man believed to be living in Mallorca. The Spanish judiciary says the suspect is a 66-year-old from Santa Maria. Investigators believe he played a central role in an alleged money laundering network linked to public COVID support for the airline. The case focuses on state aid worth 53 million euros. The man is accused of money laundering, membership of a criminal organization, and issuing false invoices. Meanwhile, several town halls on the island are tightening local rules for access to public housing. In Santa Maria del Camí, anyone seeking priority for a municipally allocated flat in future would need to have lived in the municipality for 18 years. In Arta and Sa Pobla, the requirement is 15 years. In Palenza, Maria de la Salut, and Sencells, it is 10 years. Across the Balearics, the general

0: baseline remains 5 years of registration on the islands to qualify for subsidized housing. But municipalities can add extra criteria to give local residents a better chance. In Pollensa, years of residence would count as a bonus in the scoring system, rather than an automatic exclusion. In Palma, the old prison complex is now set to be cleared. Mayor Jaime Martinez says a court order has been issued. City Hall requested the eviction on Friday, and the court approved it the same day. Around 80 people are still living inside. Palma's council and the Spanish government delegation are due to meet tomorrow to agree the next steps. And a 73-year-old German man has died after drowning in a bay in Peguera. He suffered cardiac arrest in the water. Bystanders and lifeguards pulled him out at Calo de Cislicis and began resuscitation, but he died at the scene.
1: Mallorca weather update.
2: Peering out of our studio window in Palma, it's clear that Mallorca is basking in a delightful early summer day. The skies are mostly clear, dotted with a few scattered clouds, and the temperature is a pleasant 22 degrees Celsius. A gentle breeze flows at 6 kilometers per hour, and the air carries a humidity of 62%. The strong sunshine casts a vibrant glow across the landscape. However, for those by the coast, a yellow alert is in place for coastal conditions on both Mallorca and Menorca. On Mallorca's northern and northeastern coasts, prepare for northeast winds gusting between 40 and 50 kilometers per hour, with waves reaching up to 2 meters until noon. Menorca is experiencing similar conditions, with waves peaking at 3 meters until later in the afternoon. Across the island in Peguera, the temperature is slightly cooler at 19 degrees, while Soyer enjoys the same warmth as Palma at 22. The day is long, with the sun setting at 9:11 a.m., giving plenty of time to enjoy the island's beauty.
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2: Nestled in the heart of the island, the charming village of Sineu transforms every Wednesday into a vibrant scene filled with local colors and flavors. 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
1: From Feature Story News, I'm Rebecca Bunden in Mumbai. The US and Iran have both launched fresh strikes as ceasefire negotiations have stalled. Iran has stopped communicating with mediators about extending a ceasefire in the war with the United States and Israel, according to reports from two semi-official Iranian news agencies on Tuesday. The breakdown came after U.S. Secretary of State Marco Rubio testified before lawmakers on Capitol Hill on Tuesday, laying out the Trump administration's conditions for a deal with Tehran. Tony Waterman reports.
2: Rubio said that reopening the Strait of Hormuz is the number one condition to moving these talks into phase two, which would really focus on Iran's nuclear program. And he talked about how the U.S. is not offering Iran sanctions relief just for reopening that vital waterway, even though this is something that Iran is demanding in these negotiations. Rubio saying that Tehran needs to meet conditions on its nuclear program, in particular, agreeing to negotiate long-term limitations on uranium enrichment.
1: Fighting continued in southern Lebanon on Tuesday, despite U.S. President Donald Trump's claim that he brokered a halt to hostilities, with Israeli Prime Minister Benjamin Netanyahu vowing to keep striking southern Lebanon and Israel's defense minister denying any ceasefire is in place. Israel-Lebanon talks are scheduled for Washington later this week, but the ongoing clashes raise questions about whether diplomacy can gain traction. From Washington, Kate Fisher has more.
3: It's important to note that both men have elections in their country this year, and Donald Trump knows that most Americans see this as an unpopular war and want it to end, whereas in Israel, it is still fairly popular amongst the electorate, and that could be dictating the tenor of these phone calls between them.
1: Oil prices rose for a third day running on Wednesday as fresh hostilities flared in the Middle East. Meanwhile, stock markets climbed to record highs in Taiwan and Japan as the AI-powered rally continues, as Laura Westbrook reports from Hong Kong.
4: U.S. President Donald Trump remains optimistic that the U.S. can reach an interim peace deal soon. He disputes Iranian state media reports that said talks with Washington had been suspended over the fighting in Lebanon. Still, the uncertainty about a peace deal is pushing up oil prices. But Asian stocks extended their rally, fueled by the tech sector and AI demand. Japan's Nikkei 225 index soaring up more than 2% at one stage, helped by chip makers, while Taipei was also up thanks to strong gains in TSMC. But Hong Kong remained the outlier, retreating, and Seoul was closed for a holiday. Experts say equity markets are taking their cues from the technology sector rather than the geopolitical headlines. Laura Westbrook, Hong Kong.
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1: In the Plus Ultra airline affair, Spanish authorities have launched an international search for a man believed to be living in Mallorca. The Spanish judiciary says the suspect is a 66-year-old from Santa Maria. Investigators believe he played a central role in an alleged money laundering network linked to public COVID support for the airline. The case focuses on state aid worth 53 million euros. The man is accused of money laundering, membership of a criminal organization, and issuing false invoices. Meanwhile, several town halls on the island are tightening local rules for access to public housing. In Santa Maria del Camí, anyone seeking priority for a municipally allocated flat in future would need to have lived in the municipality for 18 years. In Arta and Sapobla, the requirement is 15 years. In Palenza, Maria de la Salut and Sencelles, it is 10 years. Across the Balearics, the general baseline remains 5 years of registration on the islands to qualify for subsidized housing. But municipalities can add extra criteria to give local residents a better chance. In Palenza, years of residence would count as a bonus in the scoring system rather than an automatic exclusion. In Palma, the old prison complex is now set to be cleared. Mayor Jaime Martinez says a court order has been issued. City Hall requested the eviction on Friday, and the court approved it the same day. Around 80 people are still living inside. Palma's council and the Spanish government delegation are due to meet tomorrow to agree the next steps. And a 73-year-old German man has died after drowning in a bay in Peguera. He suffered cardiac arrest in the water. Bystanders and lifeguards pulled him out at Caló d'Isis Lissis and began resuscitation, but he died at the scene.
0: Mallorca weather update.
2: As you plan your day by the sea, keep in mind the yellow weather warning for Mallorca's and Menorca's coastlines. In Mallorca's north and northeast, expect a brisk northeasterly wind blowing at 40 to 50 kilometers per hour, creating waves up to 2 meters until noon. Menorca faces similar winds, with waves reaching up to 3 meters, lasting into the late afternoon. Please stay cautious in exposed areas. Looking out from our studio here in Palma, the skies are a stunning deep blue with superb visibility. It's a delightful 24 degrees Celsius, accompanied by a gentle breeze at 6 kilometers per hour. The air is comfortably dry with 59% humidity, perfect for enjoying the sun's warm embrace. Moving around the island, Sineu is slightly cooler at 22 degrees, while Soyer sits at 23. Over in Santañi, it matches Palma at 24 degrees. And don't forget, the sun will set tonight at 9:11 a.m. Enjoy the beautiful weather across Mallorca.
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1: From Feature Story News, I'm Rebecca Bunden in Mumbai. The US and Iran have both launched fresh strikes as ceasefire negotiations have stalled. Iran has stopped communicating with mediators about extending a ceasefire in the war with the United States and Israel, according to reports from two semi-official Iranian news agencies on Tuesday. The breakdown came after US Secretary of State Marco Rubio testified before lawmakers on Capitol Hill on Tuesday, laying out the Trump administration's conditions for a deal with Tehran. Tony Waterman reports.
2: Rubio said that reopening the Strait of Hormuz is the number one condition to moving these talks into phase two, which would really focus on Iran's nuclear program. And he talked about how the U.S. is not offering Iran sanctions relief just for reopening that vital waterway, even though this is something that Iran is demanding in these negotiations. Rubio saying that Tehran needs to meet conditions on its nuclear program, in particular, agreeing to negotiate long-term limitations on uranium enrichment.
1: Fighting continued in southern Lebanon on Tuesday, despite U.S. President Donald Trump's claim that he brokered a halt to hostilities, with Israeli Prime Minister Benjamin Netanyahu vowing to keep striking southern Lebanon and Israel's defense minister denying any ceasefire is in place. Israel-Lebanon talks are scheduled for Washington later this week, but the ongoing clashes raise questions about whether diplomacy can gain traction. From Washington, Kate Fisher has more.
3: It's important to note that both men have elections in their country this year, and Donald Trump knows that most Americans see this as an unpopular war and want it to end, whereas in Israel, it is still fairly popular amongst the electorate, and that could be dictating the tenor of these phone calls between them.
1: Oil prices rose for a third day running on Wednesday as fresh hostilities flared in the Middle East. Meanwhile, stock markets climbed to record highs in Taiwan and Japan as the AI-powered rally continues, as Laura Westbrook reports from Hong Kong.
4: U.S. President Donald Trump remains optimistic that the U.S. can reach an interim peace deal soon. He disputes Iranian state media reports that said talks with Washington had been suspended over the fighting in Lebanon. Still, the uncertainty about a peace deal is pushing up oil prices. But Asian stocks extended their rally, fueled by the tech sector and AI demand. Japan's Nikkei 225 index soaring up more than 2% at one stage, helped by chip makers, while Taipei was also up thanks to strong gains in TSMC. But Hong Kong remained the outlier, retreating, and Seoul was closed for a holiday. Experts say equity markets are taking their cues from the technology sector rather than the geopolitical headlines. Laura Westbrook, Hong Kong.
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1: In the Plus Ultra airline affair, Spanish authorities have launched an international search for a man believed to be living in Mallorca. The Spanish judiciary says the suspect is a 66-year-old from Santa Maria. Investigators believe he played a central role in an alleged money laundering network linked to public COVID support for the airline. The case focuses on state aid worth 53 million euros. The man is accused of money laundering, membership of a criminal organization, and issuing false invoices. Meanwhile, several town halls on the island are tightening local rules for access to public housing. In Santa Maria del Camí, anyone seeking priority for a municipally allocated flat in future would need to have lived in the municipality for 18 years. In Arta and Sa Pobla, the requirement is 15 years. In Palenza, Maria de la Salut, and Sencelles, it is 10 years. Across the Balearics, the general baseline remains 5 years of registration on the islands to qualify for subsidized housing. But municipalities can add extra criteria to give local residents a better chance. In Palenza, years of residence would count as a bonus in the scoring system, rather than an automatic exclusion. In Palma, the old prison complex is now set to be cleared. Mayor Jaime Martinez says a court order has been issued. City Hall requested the eviction on Friday, and the court approved it the same day. Around 80 people are still living inside. Palma's council and the Spanish government delegation are due to meet tomorrow to agree the next steps. And a 73-year-old German man has died after drowning in a bay in Peguera. He suffered cardiac arrest in the water. Bystanders and lifeguards pulled him out at Caló de Sis Lisis and began resuscitation, but he died at the scene.
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2: Yellow weather alerts are currently in place for the northern and northeastern coastlines of Mallorca, as well as Menorca. Expect northerly waves reaching up to 2 meters. There's a 40 to 70% chance of moderate damage in exposed areas, so keep an eye on the latest forecasts for your safety. Now, looking out from our Palma studio, we're treated to a stunning day. Mostly clear with deep blue skies, minimal clouds, and fantastic visibility. The temperature is a perfect 25 degrees Celsius. A gentle breeze sweeps in at 6 kilometers per hour, and with humidity at 56%, the air feels wonderfully balanced. Elsewhere on the island, Alcudia and Soyer are both basking in 24 degrees, while Santani enjoys the same delightful 25 degrees as Palma. Sunset will grace us at 9:11 this evening, leaving you plenty of daylight to relish your day.
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2: Nestled in the heart of Mallorca, the village of Sineu hosts one of the island's most enchanting weekly markets. From the early hours until 2 in the afternoon every Wednesday, the vibrant streets come alive. Picture this: stalls brimming with fresh vegetables and fruits, the unmistakable aroma of local delicacies wafting through the air, and the timeless charm of pottery and agricultural tools on display. As you wander, you might stumble upon livestock being traded, a nod to the market's long-standing tradition. All this unfolds around the historic Nuestra Señora de Los Angeles Church and winds through the quaint narrow streets of Sineu. Now, don't let that be the only market you explore. Over in the

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2: 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Look out too for boat trips that include stops for stand-up paddle sessions. 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
1: From Feature Story News, I'm Rebecca Bunden in Mumbai. The US and Iran have both launched fresh strikes as ceasefire negotiations have stalled. Iran has stopped communicating with mediators about extending a ceasefire in the war with the United States and Israel, according to reports from two semi-official Iranian news agencies on Tuesday. The breakdown came after US Secretary of State Marco Rubio testified before lawmakers on Capitol Hill on Tuesday, laying out the Trump administration's conditions for a deal with Tehran. Tony Waterman reports.
2: Rubio said that reopening the Strait of Hormuz is the number one condition to moving these talks into phase two, which would really focus on Iran's nuclear program. And he talked about how the U.S. is not offering Iran sanctions relief just for reopening that vital waterway, even though this is something that Iran is demanding in these negotiations. Rubio saying that Tehran needs to meet conditions on its nuclear program, in particular, agreeing to negotiate long-term limitations on uranium enrichment.
1: Fighting continued in southern Lebanon on Tuesday, despite U.S. President Donald Trump's claim that he brokered a halt to hostilities, with Israeli Prime Minister Benjamin Netanyahu vowing to keep striking southern Lebanon and Israel's defense minister denying any ceasefire is in place. Israel-Lebanon talks are scheduled for Washington later this week, but the ongoing clashes raise questions about whether diplomacy can gain traction. From Washington, Kate Fisher has more.
3: It's important to note that both men have elections in their country this year, and Donald Trump knows that most Americans see this as an unpopular war and want it to end, whereas in Israel, it is still fairly popular amongst the electorate, and that could be dictating the tenor of these phone calls between them.
1: Oil prices rose for a third day running on Wednesday as fresh hostilities flared in the Middle East. Meanwhile, stock markets climbed to record highs in Taiwan and Japan as the AI-powered rally continues, as Laura Westbrook reports from Hong Kong.
4: U.S. President Donald Trump remains optimistic that the U.S. can reach an interim peace deal soon. He disputes Iranian state media reports that said talks with Washington had been suspended over the fighting in Lebanon. Still, the uncertainty about a peace deal is pushing up oil prices. But Asian stocks extended their rally, fueled by the tech sector and AI demand. Japan's Nikkei 225 index soaring up more than 2% at one stage, helped by chip makers, while Taipei was also up thanks to strong gains in TSMC. But Hong Kong remained the outlier, retreating, and Seoul was closed for a holiday. Experts say equity markets are taking their cues from the technology sector rather than the geopolitical headlines. Laura Westbrook, Hong Kong.
1: From Bureaus Worldwide, this is FSN.
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1: The American author and nutritionist Adele Davis recommended eating breakfast like a king, lunch like a prince, and dinner like a pauper. The breakfast at the Hospice Marisol and Spa in Mallorca seems fit for royalty, having twice been named the world's best breakfast at the annual Madrid Fusion Gastronomic Summit. As the world's best breakfast award suggests, this is no ordinary breakfast, but a memorable and luxurious gastronomic experience, and you don't have to be a hotel guest to enjoy it. How does sitting on the iconic five-star hotel's terrace with its spectacular sea views and refreshing sea breezes for up to three blissful hours sound? The new executive chef, José Vicente Tarín, has created the 10-plate Marisol breakfast for 2026. 10 plates, I hear you say. Don't worry, they're small, and the whole menu is balanced to leave you satisfied without feeling overfull. There's no buffet or pondering over a menu wondering what to choose. This is a relaxing experience during which you sit back and enjoy the surprise as each dish arrives. Seasonal local products have inspired José Vicente Tarín's breakfast creations. The produce he uses includes sobrasada from black pigs, Mallorcan almonds, the famous red prawn from Soyer, extra virgin olive oil, and Mahon cheese. The chef has created his own take on some Mallorcan classics, a coca with sobrasada, roast apple and figs, and a warm ensaimada concealing Mahon cream cheese and summer truffle within. This ensaimada is even presented in a miniature version of the traditional octagonal box. The presentation of each dish is immaculate, as is the service. I was particularly impressed by the warm personality of Juan Pedro, who has worked at the hotel for 15 years. He enhanced the whole experience with his explanations of each dish. A glass of cava accompanied the final savoury plate, a low-temperature cooked egg with hollandaise sauce, caviar and red prawn, served with a mini brioche to mop up the sauce. Our breakfast ended with two desserts and petit four. Hospice Marisol and Spa charges €58 per head for you to breakfast like a king, which I think is good value for the quality of the whole experience. You can even buy a voucher to gift the world's best breakfast to a loved one. For more information and photos, see our Mallorca Sunshine Radio website.
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0: fictitious invoices. The case is linked to state COVID support for the airline Plus Ultra, worth 53 million euros. Meanwhile, several town halls on Mallorca are tightening local rules for access to public housing. In Sóller and Santa Maria del Camí, anyone seeking priority for a municipally allocated flat in future would need to have lived in the municipality for 18 years. In Artà and Sa Pobla, the proposed requirement is 15 years. In Pollença, Maria de la Salut, and Sencelles, it would be 10 years. Across the Balearic Islands, the general rule remains 5 years of registration on the islands to apply for subsidized housing. But municipalities can add criteria to improve the chances for long-term local residence. In Pollença, years of residence will now count as an advantage rather than an exclusion rule. In Palma, the old prison complex is set to be cleared. Mayor Jaime Martinez says there is a court order to proceed. The city council requested the eviction on Friday, and the court approved it the same day. Around 80 people are still living inside. Tomorrow, Palma City Council and the Spanish government delegation are due to meet to agree the next steps. And a 73-year-old German man has died after drowning in a bay in Peguera. He suffered cardiac arrest in the water. Bystanders and lifeguards pulled him out at Caló de Sislices and began resuscitation, but he could not be revived.
1: Mallorca weather update.
2: Looking out from our studio window here in Palma, we're greeted by a pleasant early summer day. The sky offers a patchwork of clouds, allowing vibrant daylight to stream through. Visibility is superb, revealing the city in all its glory. The temperature is a comfortable 25 degrees Celsius, accompanied by a gentle breeze at 6 kilometers per hour, with humidity at 51%. Across the islands, we've got some yellow weather alerts to keep in mind. The northern and northeastern coasts of Mallorca alongside Menorca are on alert for coastal conditions. Expect waves reaching up to 2 meters, driven by winds from the north. For Mallorca, this alert is active from 10 a.m. to 11:59 a.m. while Menorca's alert extends until 2:59 a.m. p.m. There's a 40 to 70% risk of moderate damage, particularly in exposed coastal areas. And don't forget, as the day winds down, the sun will set in Palma at precisely 9:11 a.m.
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1: From Feature Story News, I'm Rebecca Bunden in Mumbai. The US and Iran have both launched fresh strikes as ceasefire negotiations have stalled. Iran has stopped communicating with mediators about extending a ceasefire in the war with the United States and Israel, according to reports from two semi-official Iranian news agencies on Tuesday. The breakdown came after U.S. Secretary of State Marco Rubio testified before lawmakers on Capitol Hill on Tuesday, laying out the Trump administration's conditions for a deal with Tehran. Tony Waterman reports.
2: Rubio said that reopening the Strait of Hormuz is the number one condition to moving these talks into phase two, which would really focus on Iran's nuclear program. And he talked about how the U.S. is not offering Iran sanctions relief just for reopening that vital waterway, even though this is something that Iran is demanding in these negotiations. Rubio saying that Tehran needs to meet conditions on its nuclear program, in particular, agreeing to negotiate long-term limitations on uranium enrichment.
1: Fighting continued in southern Lebanon on Tuesday, despite U.S. President Donald Trump's claim that he brokered a halt to hostilities, with Israeli Prime Minister Benjamin Netanyahu vowing to keep striking southern Lebanon and Israel's defense minister denying any ceasefire is in place. Israel-Lebanon talks are scheduled for Washington later this week, but the ongoing clashes raise questions about whether diplomacy can gain traction. From Washington, Kate Fisher has more.
3: It's important to note that both men have elections in their country this year, and Donald Trump knows that most Americans see this as an unpopular war and want it to end, whereas in Israel, it is still fairly popular amongst the electorate, and that could be dictating the tenor of these phone calls between them.
1: Oil prices rose for a third day running on Wednesday as fresh hostilities flared in the Middle East. Meanwhile, stock markets climbed to record highs in Taiwan and Japan as the AI-powered rally continues, as Laura Westbrook reports from Hong Kong.
4: U.S. President Donald Trump remains optimistic that the U.S. can reach an interim peace deal soon. He disputes Iranian state media reports that said talks with Washington had been suspended over the fighting in Lebanon. Still, the uncertainty about a peace deal is pushing up oil prices. But Asian stocks extended their rally, fueled by the tech sector and AI demand. Japan's Nikkei 225 index soaring up more than 2% at one stage, helped by chip makers, while Taipei was also up thanks to strong gains in TSMC. But Hong Kong remained the outlier, retreating, and Seoul was closed for a holiday. Experts say equity markets are taking their cues from the technology sector rather than the geopolitical headlines. Laura Westbrook, Hong Kong.
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1: An international search is now underway in the Plus Ultra airline affair, focusing on a man believed to be living in Mallorca. Spain's judiciary says the 66-year-old from Santa Maria is suspected of playing a key role in a money laundering network. Investigators accuse him of money laundering, membership of a criminal organization, and issuing fictitious invoices. The case is linked to state COVID support for the airline Plus Ultra, worth 53 million euros. Meanwhile, several town halls on Mallorca are tightening local rules for access to public housing. In Sóller and Santa Maria del Camí, anyone seeking priority for a municipally allocated flat in future would need to have lived in the municipality for 18 years. In Artà and Sa Pobla, the proposed requirement is 15 years. In Pollença, Maria de la Salut, and Sencelles, it would be 10 years. Across the Balearic Islands, the general rule remains 5 years of registration on the islands to apply for subsidized housing. But municipalities can add criteria to improve the chances for long-term local residents. In Pollença, years of residence will now count as an advantage rather than an exclusion rule. In Palma, the old prison complex is set to be cleared. Mayor Jaime Martinez says there is a court order to proceed. The city council requested the eviction on Friday, and the court approved it the same day. Around 80 people are still living inside. Tomorrow, Palma City Council and the Spanish government delegation

0: flowing at 6 kilometers per hour. The humidity is at 48%, making the air feel fresh, and the visibility across the rooftops and streets is crystal clear. For those venturing around the island, be mindful of the coastline. There's a yellow weather alert for coastal conditions affecting both Mallorca and Menorca. Particularly along Mallorca's northern and northeastern shores, waves could reach up to 2 meters, expected until 11:59 in the morning, with a chance of occurrence between 40 and 70%. It's wise to exercise caution and stay updated in exposed areas. As for your evening plans, there's plenty of daylight to enjoy with the sun setting at 9:11 tonight.
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1: From Feature Story News, I'm Rebecca Bunden in Mumbai. The US and Iran have both launched fresh strikes as ceasefire negotiations have stalled. Iran has stopped communicating with mediators about extending a ceasefire in the war with the United States and Israel, according to reports from two semi-official Iranian news agencies on Tuesday. The breakdown came after U.S. Secretary of State Marco Rubio testified before lawmakers on Capitol Hill on Tuesday, laying out the Trump administration's conditions for a deal with Tehran. Tony Waterman reports.
2: Rubio said that reopening the Strait of Hormuz is the number one condition to moving these talks into phase two, which would really focus on Iran's nuclear program. And he talked about how the U.S. is not offering Iran sanctions relief just for reopening that vital waterway, even though this is something that Iran is demanding in these negotiations. Rubio saying that Tehran needs to meet conditions on its nuclear program, in particular, agreeing to negotiate long-term limitations on uranium enrichment.
1: Fighting continued in southern Lebanon on Tuesday, despite U.S. President Donald Trump's claim that he brokered a halt to hostilities, with Israeli Prime Minister Benjamin Netanyahu vowing to keep striking southern Lebanon and Israel's defense minister denying any ceasefire is in place. Israel-Lebanon talks are scheduled for Washington later this week, but the ongoing clashes raise questions about whether diplomacy can gain traction. From Washington, Kate Fisher has more.
3: It's important to note that both men have elections in their country this year, and Donald Trump knows that most Americans see this as an unpopular war and want it to end, whereas in Israel, it is still fairly popular amongst the electorate, and that could be dictating the tenor of these phone calls between them.
1: Oil prices rose for a third day running on Wednesday as fresh hostilities flared in the Middle East. Meanwhile, stock markets climbed to record highs in Taiwan and Japan as the AI-powered rally continues, as Laura Westbrook reports from Hong Kong.
4: U.S. President Donald Trump remains optimistic that the U.S. can reach an interim peace deal soon. He disputes Iranian state media reports that said talks with Washington had been suspended over the fighting in Lebanon. Still, the uncertainty about a peace deal is pushing up oil prices. But Asian stocks extended their rally, fueled by the tech sector and AI demand. Japan's Nikkei 225 index soaring up more than 2% at one stage, helped by chip makers, while Taipei was also up thanks to strong gains in TSMC. But Hong Kong remained the outlier, retreating, and Seoul was closed for a holiday. Experts say equity markets are taking their cues from the technology sector rather than the geopolitical headlines. Laura Westbrook, Hong Kong.
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0: This is your feel-good afternoon. With Rob Green.
5: Just after two on this Wednesday afternoon, welcome to Mallorca Sunshine Radio. It's Rob Green playing that non-stop feel-good for the most beautiful islands in the world. A nice day again today. A few clouds in the north, but otherwise it's 27, 28 degrees, depending on where you are. And the sun is shining, so let's get some great music to you guys. It's Rockwell. What an amazing tune that is from the 80s. Michael Jackson's in the chorus, Somebody's Watching Me, and Roxette. This is Joyride.
0: This is Rob Green's feel-good.

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0: 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It is the Tipic Formentera and Eden on the island of Ibiza. 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

0: public housing. In Soyers and Santa Maria del Cami, anyone seeking priority for a municipally allocated flat in future would need to have lived in the municipality for 18 years. In Arta and Sapobla, the proposed requirement is 15 years. In Polenza, Maria della Salute, and Sencelles, it would be 10 years. Across the Balearic Islands, the general rule remains 5 years of registration on the islands to apply for subsidized housing. But municipalities can add criteria to improve the chances for long-term local residence. In Polenza, years of residence will now count as an advantage rather than an exclusion rule. In Palma, the old prison complex is set to be cleared. Mayor Jaime Martinez says there is a court order to proceed. The city council requested the eviction on Friday, and the court approved it the same day. Around 80 people are still living inside. Tomorrow, Palma City Council and the Spanish government delegation are due to meet to agree the next steps. And a 73-year-old German man has died after drowning in a bay in Peguera. He suffered cardiac arrest in the water. Bystanders and lifeguards pulled him out at Calo de Cislices and began resuscitation, but he could not be revived.
1: Mallorca weather update. Today, there's a yellow weather alert for the coastal areas of Mallorca and Menorca. Along Mallorca's northern and northeastern shores, we can anticipate waves reaching up to 2 meters, with a likelihood of 40% to 70% until just before noon. Meanwhile, Menorca faces similar conditions until just before 3 p.m., so it's wise to stay updated, especially in vulnerable areas. Looking out from our studio in Palma, we're greeted by stunning clear blue skies peppered with a few fluffy cumulus clouds. The temperature stands at a warm 27 degrees Celsius, accompanied by a gentle breeze of 5 kilometers per hour. Humidity levels are at a comfortable 46%, and visibility is superb. Elsewhere on the island, Valdemosa offers a refreshing 24 degrees, while Soyers enjoys a slightly warmer 26. Over in Calaratiada, it's a bit cooler at 21 degrees. And don't forget, the sun is set to dip below the horizon at precisely 9:11 this evening.
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3: Just after 2:30 on this Wednesday afternoon, that's the latest news and weather for the Balearic Islands. Rob Green playing that non-stop feel-good. Hope you're having a great day. It's quite a sunny day today. A few scattered clouds, but they're not bothering anyone. So let's play Alphaville. Sounds Like a Melody. And David Dundas, this is Jeans On.
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0: broadcasting live from Palma and playing all over Mallorca, Menorca, and back at home in the UK, Scandinavia, continental Europe. It's Rob Green in the afternoon. Let's play Alan Parsons' project next.
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1: From Feature Story News in Paris, I'm Ross Cullen. Kuwait briefly suspended flights at its main airport after one person was killed in an Iranian strike on a terminal. It's the latest in a series of back-and-forth attacks by Tehran and Washington that have tested a fragile ceasefire. Ukrainian drones hit an oil facility in St. Petersburg ahead of the start of a major economic forum in the city. The Ukrainian president said that military infrastructure targets were hit overnight, including the oil terminal more than 1,000 kilometers from the Ukrainian border. Officials are gathering in Russia's second city for the annual economic forum, which President Putin will attend. The incident comes a day after Russia launched a massive drone and missile barrage at Ukraine, killing at least 23 people. The British Interior Minister Shabana Mahmood has condemned disorder at a protest in Southampton about the police handling of the murder of Henry Novak. He was stabbed last December but was arrested at the scene after his killer lied to police that he'd been racially attacked. Policing and Crime Minister Sarah Jones says the case should not be used to justify violence.
2: We're dealing with the most horrific murder, and I think all of us are horrified at what we've seen and feel for Henry's family so strongly. There was a protest last night. Two people have been arrested so far. One, as I understand it, for assaulting a police officer. One for possession of a weapon. There was some injury in terms of the police, and the police dog was injured, and there were some scenes which were completely unacceptable.
1: Oil prices rose for the third day running on Wednesday as fresh hostilities flared in the Middle East. Stock indexes climbed to record highs in Taiwan and Japan, as Laura Westbrook reports.
3: U.S. President Donald Trump remains optimistic that the U.S. can reach an interim peace deal soon. He disputes Iranian state media reports that said talks with Washington had been suspended over the fighting in Lebanon. Still, the uncertainty about a peace deal is pushing up oil prices. But Asian stocks extended their rally, fueled by the tech sector and AI demand. Japan's Nikkei 225 index soaring up more than 2% at one stage, helped by chip makers, while Taipei was also up thanks to strong gains in TSMC.
1: Hungary's Prime Minister Peter Modjar is in Paris on Wednesday for talks with French President Emmanuel Macron. Here's Pablo Gutierrez.
4: The meeting at the Elysee Palace follows Magyar's visit to Berlin on Tuesday, where he met German leaders as part of his effort to reset Hungary's relations with Europe's largest economies. According to the French presidency, talks in Paris will focus on support for Ukraine, sanctions on Russia, European security and defense, economic competitiveness, and preparations for the European Union's next long-term budget.
1: That's the latest Feature Story News. 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
6: 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Welcome to the Wednesday afternoon. Hope you're having a great day. Sun is shining in most parts of the island, 27 degrees the top temperature today. So let's play Foreigner Urgent. And after that, it's a great Mallorca Sunshine Radio classic. 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

0: 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So if you've got one of those at home, in the car, in the rental, and it says DAB on it somewhere, tune into Mallorca Sunshine Radio for the best quality on the app, on the web, and on the smart speakers. It's Rob Green. Let's go back to the 90s after the break and play Tupac, It's Changes. Mallorca Sunshine
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1: A new demonstration against mass tourism is being planned on Mallorca. The platform Menys Turisme, Més Vida, has announced a fresh wave of protests aimed at what it calls the growing strain caused by the current tourism model in the Balearic Islands. Under the slogan Mallorca at the Limit, organizers are calling for a large rally on Saturday, the 26th of July. It is set to begin at 7 in the evening on Plaza de España in Palma. Before that, this Sunday, the group says it will present further actions for the summer outside Palma Cathedral. Meanwhile, a dispute over a controversial advertising poster at Palma Airport has now reached the political level. The Balearic Parliament has formally reprimanded Maurici Lucena, the president of airport operator AENA, along with Spain's transport minister, Óscar Puente. The row centers on an advertising banner from a savings bank, featuring a slogan that critics say links Mallorca with binge tourism. The financial group has already reacted and says the advert at the airport will be removed. On the roads, police have stopped a driver caught at 177 kilometers per hour in an 80 zone. The man was clocked on the MA-13 between Inca and Alcudia during a speed check near Sa Pobla. He now faces a possible prison sentence of up to 6 months and could lose his license for as long as 4 years. And in housing, Palma City Council has approved plans for 87 new flats in the Camp Redó neighborhood. They will be built on municipal land and rented out at capped rates. At least 30% will be reserved for people aged up to 35. A further 79 flats in Son Ferragut are expected to be approved soon.
0: Mallorca weather update.
2: Today, if you're near the water, take note, a yellow weather alert is active for both Mallorca and Menorca. On Mallorca's northern and northeastern shores, expect waves up to 2 meters high between 10 in the morning and just before noon. Menorca's alert extends until just before 3 in the afternoon. Stay informed, as moderate damage is possible in exposed areas. Here in Palma, the sky is mostly clear, with just a few cumulus clouds dotting the horizon. The temperature is a warm 27 degrees Celsius, accompanied by a gentle breeze at 5 kilometers per hour. Humidity is at 44%, ensuring excellent visibility. Across the island, the weather remains consistent, offering that delightful early summer atmosphere. In Alcudia, Soyer, Manacor, and Santañi enjoy abundant sunshine and clear skies. The air is comfortably warm, making it perfect for a stroll or a relaxing afternoon. Don't forget, sunset graces us at 9:11 this evening.
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4: 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It is Rob Green playing all over Mallorca, Menorca, and back at home. Thanks for tuning in. Let's play ABBA, Don't Shut Me Down. Great Mallorca Sunshine Radio classic from Frankie Valli. Let's play Grease after Billy Joel. We didn't start the fire.
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0: It is Rob Green, Mallorca Sunshine Radio. What a beautiful day on the islands again today. Welcome to the show. Let's play FR Dave, and after the break, it's Words and Jennifer Lopez.
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1: From Feature Story News in Paris, I'm Ross Cullen. Kuwait briefly suspended flights at its main airport after one person was killed in an Iranian strike on a terminal. It's the latest in a series of back-and-forth attacks by Tehran and Washington that have tested a fragile ceasefire. Ukrainian drones hit an oil facility in St. Petersburg ahead of the start of a major economic forum in the city. The Ukrainian president said that military infrastructure targets were hit overnight, including the oil terminal more than 1,000 kilometers from the Ukrainian border. Officials are gathering in Russia's second city for the annual economic forum, which President Putin would attend. The incident comes a day after Russia launched a massive drone and missile barrage at Ukraine, killing at least 23 people. The British Interior Minister Shabana Mahmood has condemned disorder at a protest in Southampton about the police handling of the murder of Henry Novak. He was stabbed last December but was arrested at the scene after his killer lied to police that he'd been racially attacked. Policing and Crime Minister Sarah Jones says the case should not be used to justify violence.
2: We're dealing with the most horrific murder, and I think all of us are horrified at what we've seen and feel for Henry's family so strongly. There was a protest last night. Two people have been arrested so far. One, as I understand it, for assaulting a police officer, one for possession of a weapon. There was some injury in terms of the police, and the police dog was injured, and there were some scenes which were completely unacceptable.
1: Oil prices rose for the third day running on Wednesday as fresh hostilities flared in the Middle East. Stock indexes climbed to record highs in Taiwan and Japan, as Laura Westbrook reports.
3: U.S. President Donald Trump remains optimistic that the U.S. can reach an interim peace deal soon. He disputes Iranian state media reports that said talks with Washington had been suspended over the fighting in Lebanon. Still, the uncertainty about a peace deal is pushing up oil prices. But Asian stocks extended their rally, fueled by the tech sector and AI demand. Japan's Nikkei 225 index soaring up more than 2% at one stage, helped by chip makers, while Taipei was also up thanks to strong gains in TSMC.
1: Hungary's Prime Minister Peter Modjar is in Paris on Wednesday for talks with French President Emmanuel Macron. Here's Pablo Gutierrez.
4: The meeting at the Elysee Palace follows Magyar's visit to Berlin on Tuesday, where he met German leaders as part of his effort to reset Hungary's relations with Europe's largest economies. According to the French presidency, talks in Paris will focus on support for Ukraine, sanctions on Russia, European security and defense, economic competitiveness, and preparations for the European Union's next long-term budget.
1: That's the latest Feature Story News. This is Ross Cullen in Paris reporting.
5: 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With Rob Green.
6: Just after four, that's the latest world news from FSN. Now you're all up to date on Mallorca Sunshine Radio. I'll be giving away some tickets for some great clubs on the islands of Formentera and Ibiza in the next 20 minutes. So if you want to go out and have a great evening in some of the great clubs, then just listen to the show. In about 20 minutes, we'll be giving tickets away for the Eden Club in Ibiza and Tippett Club in Formentera. So stay tuned for that. Let's play. Up to then, Sinead O'Connor, Nothing Compares to You, Sydney Youngblood, Sid and Wade, and Amy McDonald, Mr. Rock and Roll. It's Rob Green in the afternoon.
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0: It's Rob Green in the afternoon playing that non-stop feel-good Mallorca Sunshine Radio, and I'm giving away free tickets for two amazing clubs on the island of Formentera or Ibiza. It is the Tipic Formentera and Eden on the island of Ibiza. 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
1: A new demonstration against mass tourism is being planned on Mallorca. The platform Menys Turisme, Més Vida, has announced a fresh wave of protests aimed at what it calls the growing strain caused by the current tourism model in the Balearic Islands. Under the slogan Mallorca at the Limit, organizers are calling for a large rally on Saturday, the 26th of July. It is set to begin at 7 in the evening on Plaza de España in Palma. Before that, this Sunday, the group says it will present further actions for the summer outside Palma Cathedral. Meanwhile, a dispute over a controversial advertising poster at Palma Airport has now reached the political level. The Balearic Parliament has formally reprimanded Maurici Lucena, the president of airport operator AENA, along with Spain's transport minister, Óscar Puente. The row centers on an advertising banner from a savings bank, featuring a slogan that critics say links Mallorca with binge tourism. The financial group has already reacted and says the advert at the airport will be removed. On the roads, police have stopped a driver caught at 177 kilometers per hour in an 80 zone. The man was clocked on the MA-13 between Inca and Alcudia during a speed check near Sa Pobla. He now faces a possible prison sentence of up to 6 months and could lose his license for as long as 4 years. And in housing, Palma City Council has approved plans for 87 new flats in the Camp Redó neighborhood. They will be built on municipal land and rented out at capped rates. At least 30% will be reserved for people aged up to 35. A further 79 flats in Son Ferragut are expected to be approved soon.
0: Mallorca weather update.
2: Out on the coast today, a yellow alert is set for coastal events across Mallorca and Menorca. For those along Mallorca's north and northeast shores, be prepared for waves reaching up to 2 meters from 10 a.m. until just before noon. Menorca will see this alert continue until nearly 3 p.m. It's wise to stay updated, as these conditions could lead to moderate damage, particularly in exposed areas. Peering out from our studio window here in Palma, we're greeted by bright, strong sunshine and a clear sky. However, the official report describes it as overcast, with a temperature of 27 degrees Celsius. The wind is gently breezing at 4 kilometers per hour, and we're experiencing a humidity level of 51%. Elsewhere on the island, Soy Air shares Palma's warmth at 27 degrees. Over in Santañi, you can enjoy a slightly warmer sensation at 23 degrees, while Cala Ratiada offers a refreshing 21 degrees. And as we wrap up the day, expect the sun to set at precisely 9:11 p.m.
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1: From Feature Story News in Paris, I'm Ross Cullen. Kuwait briefly suspended flights at its main airport after one person was killed in an Iranian strike on a terminal. It's the latest in a series of back-and-forth attacks by Tehran and Washington that have tested a fragile ceasefire. Ukrainian drones hit an oil facility in St. Petersburg ahead of the start of a major economic forum in the city. The Ukrainian president said that military infrastructure targets were hit overnight, including the oil terminal more than 1,000 kilometers from the Ukrainian border. Officials are gathering in Russia's second city for the annual economic forum, which President Putin will attend. The incident comes a day after Russia launched a massive drone and missile barrage at Ukraine, killing at least 23 people. The British Interior Minister Shabana Mahmood has condemned disorder at a protest in Southampton about the police handling of the murder of Henry Novak. He was stabbed last December but was arrested at the scene after his killer lied to police that he'd been racially attacked. Policing and Crime Minister Sarah Jones says the case should not be used to justify violence.
2: We're dealing with the most horrific murder, and I think all of us are horrified at what we've seen and feel for Henry's family so strongly. There was a protest last night. Two people have been arrested so far. One, as I understand it, for assaulting a police officer, one for possession of a weapon. There was some injury in terms of the police, and the police dog was injured, and there were some scenes which were completely unacceptable.
1: Oil prices rose for the third day running on Wednesday as fresh hostilities flared in the Middle East. Stock indexes climbed to record highs in Taiwan and Japan, as Laura Westbrook reports.
3: U.S. President Donald Trump remains optimistic that the U.S. can reach an interim peace deal soon. He disputes Iranian state media reports that said talks with Washington had been suspended over the fighting in Lebanon. Still, the uncertainty about a peace deal is pushing up oil prices. But Asian stocks extended their rally, fueled by the tech sector and AI demand. Japan's Nikkei 225 index soaring up more than 2% at one stage, helped by chip makers, while Taipei was also up thanks to strong gains in TSMC.
1: Hungary's Prime Minister Peter Modjar is in Paris on Wednesday for talks with French President Emmanuel Macron. Here's Pablo Gutierrez.
4: The meeting at the Elysee Palace follows Magyar's visit to Berlin on Tuesday, where he met German leaders as part of his effort to reset Hungary's relations with Europe's largest economies. According to the French presidency, talks in Paris will focus on support for Ukraine, sanctions on Russia, European security and defense, economic competitiveness, and preparations for the European Union's next long-term budget.
1: That's the latest Feature Story News. This is Ross Cullen in Paris reporting.
5: This is your feel-good afternoon. Oh, yeah. With Rob Green.
6: Just after five, welcome to the show. That's the latest news from FSN Feature Story News. 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I've got some great tunes coming up for you guys. Whether you're listening on the islands of Mallorca or Menorca, or back at home in the UK, Scandinavia, continental Europe, wherever you're listening to the show, thanks for tuning in. Calm After the Storm, The Common Linnets, Susie Lane, great Mallorca Sunshine Radio classic. That's Harmony After Katrina and the Waves. Let's play this great tune for the holiday feeling. It's Walking on Sunshine.
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0: That is one of my favorite tunes of all times. It's Ryan Paris. We're playing Dolce Vita Mallorca Sunshine Radio. Rob Green in the afternoon. And Robbie Williams is up next. So let's play Let Me Entertain You. Mallorca Sunshine
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1: A new demonstration against mass tourism is being planned on Mallorca. The platform Menys Turisme, Més Vida, has announced a fresh wave of protests aimed at what it calls the growing strain caused by the current tourism model in the Balearic Islands. Under the slogan Mallorca at the Limit, organizers are calling for a large rally on Saturday, the 26th of July. It is set to begin at 7 in the evening on Plaza de España in Palma. Before that, this Sunday, the group says it will present further actions for the summer outside Palma Cathedral. Meanwhile, a dispute over a controversial advertising poster at Palma Airport has now reached the political level. The Balearic Parliament has formally reprimanded Maurici Lucena, the president of airport operator AENA, along with Spain's transport minister, Óscar Puente. The row centers on an advertising banner from a savings bank, featuring a slogan that critics say links Mallorca with binge tourism. The financial group has already reacted and says the advert at the airport will be removed. On the roads, police have stopped a driver caught at 177 kilometers per hour in an 80 zone. The man was clocked on the MA-13 between Inca and Alcudia during a speed check near Sapobla. He now faces a possible prison sentence of up to 6 months and could lose his license for as long as 4 years. And in housing, Palma City Council has approved plans for 87 new flats in the Camp Redó neighborhood. They will be built on municipal land and rented out at capped rates. At least 30% will be reserved for people aged up to 35. A further 79 flats in Son Ferragut are expected to be approved soon.
0: Mallorca weather update.
2: Today, Mallorca showcases its diverse beauty with varied weather across the island. In the north and northeast, as well as on Menorca, a yellow alert signals caution for coastal conditions. Waves here can reach up to 2 meters, potentially posing risks in exposed areas. This alert remains until late morning in Mallorca and extends into the early afternoon for Menorca. Stay updated if you're near these areas. In Palma, the scene is delightful with mostly clear skies, adorned by a few passing clouds. The temperature is a warm and pleasant 27 degrees Celsius, accompanied by a gentle breeze at 4 kilometers per hour. The humidity level is a comfortable 49%, making it a lovely day to be outside. Elsewhere on the island, the weather remains bright with excellent visibility. With the sun setting at 9:11 p.m., there's ample time to enjoy the island's beauty, whether you're in Palma or exploring other charming spots around Mallorca.
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4: 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Jan Edwards is on the radio next. She's got your summer in Mallorca, things to do on the most beautiful island during the summer months. 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

0: Rob Green on this Wednesday afternoon. Back tomorrow at 2 for more of that non-stop feel good. 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
1: From Feature Story News in Paris, I'm Ross Cullen. Kuwait briefly suspended flights at its main airport after one person was killed in an Iranian strike on a terminal. It's the latest in a series of back-and-forth attacks by Tehran and Washington that have tested a fragile ceasefire. Ukrainian drones hit an oil facility in St. Petersburg ahead of the start of a major economic forum in the city. The Ukrainian president said that military infrastructure targets were hit overnight, including the oil terminal more than 1,000 kilometers from the Ukrainian border. Officials are gathering in Russia's second city for the annual economic forum, which President Putin will attend. The incident comes a day after Russia launched a massive drone and missile barrage at Ukraine, killing at least 23 people. The British Interior Minister Shabana Mahmood has condemned disorder at a protest in Southampton about the police handling of the murder of Henry Novak. He was stabbed last December but was arrested at the scene after his killer lied to police that he'd been racially attacked. Policing and Crime Minister Sarah Jones says the case should not be used to justify violence.
2: We're dealing with the most horrific murder, and I think all of us are horrified at what we've seen and feel for Henry's family so strongly. There was a protest last night. Two people have been arrested so far. One, as I understand it, for assaulting a police officer. One for possession of a weapon. There was some injury in terms of the police, and the police dog was injured, and there were some scenes which were completely unacceptable.
1: Oil prices rose for the third day running on Wednesday as fresh hostilities flared in the Middle East. Stock indexes climbed to record highs in Taiwan and Japan, as Laura Westbrook reports.
3: U.S. President Donald Trump remains optimistic that the U.S. can reach an interim peace deal soon. He disputes Iranian state media reports that said talks with Washington had been suspended over the fighting in Lebanon. Still, the uncertainty about a peace deal is pushing up oil prices. But Asian stocks extended their rally, fueled by the tech sector and AI demand. Japan's Nikkei 225 index soaring up more than 2% at one stage, helped by chip makers, while Taipei was also up thanks to strong gains in TSMC.
1: Hungary's Prime Minister Peter Modjar is in Paris on Wednesday for talks with French President Emmanuel Macron. Here's Pablo Gutierrez.
4: The meeting at the Elysee Palace follows Magyar's visit to Berlin on Tuesday, where he met German leaders as part of his effort to reset Hungary's relations with Europe's largest economies. According to the French presidency, talks in Paris will focus on support for Ukraine, sanctions on Russia, European security and defense, economic competitiveness, and preparations for the European Union's next long-term budget.
1: That's the latest Feature Story News. This is Ross Cullen in Paris reporting.
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1: The American author and nutritionist Adele Davis recommended eating breakfast like a king, lunch like a prince, and dinner like a pauper. The breakfast at the Hospice Marisol and Spa in Mallorca seems fit for royalty, having twice been named the world's best breakfast at the annual Madrid Fusion Gastronomic Summit. As the world's best breakfast award suggests, this is no ordinary breakfast, but a memorable and luxurious gastronomic experience, and you don't have to be a hotel guest to enjoy it. How does sitting on the iconic five-star hotel's terrace with its spectacular sea views and refreshing sea breezes for up to three blissful hours sound? The new executive chef, José Vicente Tarín, has created the 10-plate Marisol breakfast for 2026. 10 plates, I hear you say. Don't worry, they're small, and the whole menu is balanced to leave you satisfied without feeling overfull. There's no buffet or pondering over a menu wondering what to choose. This is a relaxing experience during which you sit back and enjoy the surprise as each dish arrives. Seasonal local products have inspired José Vicente Tarín's breakfast creations. The produce he uses includes sobrasada from Black Pigs, Mallorcan almonds, the famous red prawn from Soyer, extra virgin olive oil, and Mahon cheese. The chef has created his own take on some Mallorcan classics, a coca with sobrasada, roast apple and figs, and a warm ensaimada concealing Mahon cream cheese and summer truffle within. This ensaimada is even presented in a miniature version of the traditional octagonal box. The presentation of each dish is immaculate, as is the service. I was particularly impressed by the warm personality of Juan Pedro, who has worked at the hotel for 15 years. He enhanced the whole experience with his explanations of each dish. A glass of cava accompanied the final savoury plate, a low-temperature cooked egg with hollandaise sauce, caviar and red prawn, served with a mini brioche to mop up the sauce. Our breakfast ended with two desserts and petit four. Hospice Marisol and Spa charges €58 per head for you to breakfast like a king, which I think is good value for the quality of the whole experience. You can even buy a voucher to gift the world's best breakfast to a loved one. For more information and photos, see our Mallorca Sunshine Radio website.
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1: A new demonstration against mass tourism is being planned on Mallorca. The platform Menys Turisme, Més Vida, has announced a fresh wave of protests aimed at what it calls the growing strain caused by the current tourism model in the Balearic Islands. Under the slogan Mallorca at the Limit, organizers are calling for a large rally on Saturday, the 26th of July. It is set to begin at 7 in the evening on Plaza de España in Palma. Before that, this Sunday, the group says it will present further actions for the summer outside Palma Cathedral. Meanwhile, a dispute over a controversial advertising poster at Palma Airport has now reached the political level. The Balearic Parliament has formally reprimanded Maurici Lucena, the president of airport operator AENA, along with Spain's transport minister, Óscar Puente. The row centers on an advertising banner from a savings bank, featuring a slogan that critics say links Mallorca with binge tourism. The financial group has already reacted and says the advert at the airport will be removed. On the roads, police have stopped a driver caught at 177 kilometers per hour in an 80 zone. The man was clocked on the MA-13 between Inca and Alcudia during a speed check near Sa Pobla. He now faces a possible prison sentence of up to 6 months and could lose his license for as long as 4 years. And in housing, Palma City Council has approved plans for 87 new flats in the Camp Redó neighborhood. They will be built on municipal land and rented out at capped rates. At least 30% will be reserved for people aged up to 35. A further 79 flats in Son Ferragut are expected to be approved soon.

0: Where on the island, Santigny also enjoys 26 degrees, and Peguera matches that warmth. Meanwhile, in Calaratiata, it's slightly cooler with a comfortable 21 degrees. As we glide through the day, remember that sunset will grace us at 9:11 p.m., giving us plenty of daylight to enjoy the island's charm.
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1: From Feature Story News in Paris, I'm Ross Cullen. Kuwait briefly suspended flights at its main airport after one person was killed in an Iranian strike on a terminal. It's the latest in a series of back-and-forth attacks by Tehran and Washington that have tested a fragile ceasefire. Ukrainian drones hit an oil facility in St. Petersburg ahead of the start of a major economic forum in the city. The Ukrainian president said that military infrastructure targets were hit overnight, including the oil terminal more than 1,000 kilometres from the Ukrainian border. Officials are gathering in Russia's second city for the annual economic forum, which President Putin will attend. The incident comes a day after Russia launched a massive drone and missile barrage at Ukraine, killing at least 23 people. The British Interior Minister Shabana Mahmood has condemned disorder at a protest in Southampton about the police handling of the murder of Henry Novak. He was stabbed last December but was arrested at the scene after his killer lied to police that he'd been racially attacked. Policing and Crime Minister Sarah Jones says the case should not be used to justify violence.
2: We're dealing with the most horrific murder, and I think all of us are horrified at what we've seen and feel for Henry's family so strongly. There was a protest last night. Two people have been arrested so far. One, as I understand it, for assaulting a police officer, one for possession of a weapon. There was some injury in terms of the police, and the police dog was injured, and there were some scenes which were completely unacceptable.
1: Oil prices rose for the third day running on Wednesday as fresh hostilities flared in the Middle East. Stock indexes climbed to record highs in Taiwan and Japan, as Laura Westbrook reports.
3: U.S. President Donald Trump remains optimistic that the U.S. can reach an interim peace deal soon. He disputes Iranian state media reports that said talks with Washington had been suspended over the fighting in Lebanon. Still, the uncertainty about a peace deal is pushing up oil prices. But Asian stocks extended their rally, fueled by the tech sector and AI demand. Japan's Nikkei 225 index soaring up more than 2% at one stage, helped by chip makers, while Taipei was also up thanks to strong gains in TSMC.
1: Hungary's Prime Minister Peter Modjar is in Paris on Wednesday for talks with French President Emmanuel Macron. Here's Pablo Gutierrez.
4: The meeting at the Elysee Palace follows Magyar's visit to Berlin on Tuesday, where he met German leaders as part of his effort to reset Hungary's relations with Europe's largest economies. According to the French presidency, talks in Paris will focus on support for Ukraine, sanctions on Russia, European security and defense, economic competitiveness, and preparations for the European Union's next long-term budget.
1: That's the latest Feature Story News. This is Ross Cullen in Paris reporting.
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1: From Feature Story News in Paris, I'm Ross Cullen. Kuwait briefly suspended flights at its main airport after one person was killed in an Iranian strike on a terminal. It's the latest in a series of back-and-forth attacks by Tehran and Washington that have tested a fragile ceasefire. Ukrainian drones hit an oil facility in St. Petersburg ahead of the start of a major economic forum in the city. The Ukrainian president said that military infrastructure targets were hit overnight, including the oil terminal more than 1,000 kilometers from the Ukrainian border. Officials are gathering in Russia's second city for the annual economic forum, which President Putin would attend. The incident comes a day after Russia launched a massive drone and missile barrage at Ukraine, killing at least 23 people. The British Interior Minister Shabana Mahmood has condemned disorder at a protest in Southampton about the police handling of the murder of Henry Novak. He was stabbed last December but was arrested at the scene after his killer lied to police that he'd been racially attacked. Policing and Crime Minister Sarah Jones says the case should not be used to justify violence.
2: We're dealing with the most horrific murder, and I think all of us are horrified at what we've seen and feel for Henry's family so strongly. There was a protest last night. Two people have been arrested so far. One, as I understand it, for assaulting a police officer. One for possession of a weapon. There was some injury in terms of the police, and the police dog was injured, and there were some scenes which were completely unacceptable.
1: Oil prices rose for the third day running on Wednesday as fresh hostilities flared in the Middle East. Stock indexes climbed to record highs in Taiwan and Japan, as Laura Westbrook reports.
3: U.S. President Donald Trump remains optimistic that the U.S. can reach an interim peace deal soon. He disputes Iranian state media reports that said talks with Washington had been suspended over the fighting in Lebanon. Still, the uncertainty about a peace deal is pushing up oil prices. But Asian stocks extended their rally, fueled by the tech sector and AI demand. Japan's Nikkei 225 index soaring up more than 2% at one stage, helped by chip makers, while Taipei was also up thanks to strong gains in TSMC.
1: Hungary's Prime Minister Peter Modjar is in Paris on Wednesday for talks with French President Emmanuel Macron. Here's Pablo Gutierrez.
4: The meeting at the Elysee Palace follows Magyar's visit to Berlin on Tuesday, where he met German leaders as part of his effort to reset Hungary's relations with Europe's largest economies. According to the French presidency, talks in Paris will focus on support for Ukraine, sanctions on Russia, European security and defense, economic competitiveness, and preparations for the European Union's next long-term budget.
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0: And now, Mallorca Sunshine Radio presents Abstray Sunsets. 2 hours of relaxing sounds for your evening. And now, let's start with 1 hour mixed by Rafael Mariano.
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1: From feature story news in Washington, I'm Nick Harper. U.S. President Donald Trump has admitted he did lash out at the Prime Minister of Israel, Benjamin Netanyahu, over the country's attacks on Lebanon. That fighting has threatened to derail Donald Trump's efforts to bring the war with Iran to an end. Ever since, Tony Waterman has more from Washington.
2: In an interview with conservative columnist Miranda Devine, President Trump admitted to a tense phone call with Netanyahu earlier this week, saying he was perturbed that the Israeli prime minister was constantly fighting in Lebanon. Axios had reported the president used expletives, calling Netanyahu crazy. Iran insists that any peace deal with the U.S. include a complete ceasefire in Lebanon. Trump's anger, perhaps an indication of a growing rift between Washington and Israel over how and when to bring the conflicts in Iran and Lebanon to an end. Tony Waterman, Washington.
1: The U.S. is proposing new tariffs on imports from 60 trading partners around the world. The rate of at least 10% comes after the U.S. Supreme Court ruled that many of President Donald Trump's tariffs were illegal. The new rate of 10% will be added to goods coming into the U.S. from countries including Canada, Mexico, the European Union, Taiwan, and the U.K. While other nations, including China, India, Japan, New Zealand, South Korea, and Brazil, will face a higher rate of 12.5%. Ukrainian drones have hit an oil facility in St. Petersburg, ahead of the start of a major Russian economic forum in the city. The meeting is often described as Russia's version of the famous annual business and finance summit in the Swiss resort of Davos. Evsen's Ross Cullen has more.
3: The Ukrainian president said that military infrastructure targets were hit overnight, including the St. Petersburg oil terminal, more than 1,000 kilometers from the Ukrainian border. Officials are gathering in Russia's second city for the annual economic forum, which President Putin will attend. The incident comes a day after Russia launched a massive drone and missile barrage at Ukraine, killing at least 23 people.
1: Three members of the British Royal Navy have died in a helicopter crash in the southwest of England. An investigation has been launched into the cause of the accident, as FSN's John Beaver reports.
4: The Merlin MK4 crashed shortly before 4 a.m. local time, just north of Dartmoor National Park in Devon. A Navy spokesperson confirmed that it was on a training exercise and that three Royal Navy personnel died in the crash. It's believed the helicopter was based at Yeovilton Air Base in neighbouring Somerset. Prime Minister Keir Starmer called the incident utterly tragic and said his thoughts were with the family and friends of those that had died. An investigation into the cause of the crash is now underway. John Beaver reporting.
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1: From feature story news in Washington, I'm Nick Harper. US President Donald Trump has admitted he did lash out at the Prime Minister of Israel, Benjamin Netanyahu, over the country's attacks on Lebanon. That fighting has threatened to derail Donald Trump's efforts to bring the war with Iran to an end. Ever since, Tony Waterman has more from Washington.
2: In an interview with conservative columnist Miranda Devine, President Trump admitted to a tense phone call with Netanyahu earlier this week, saying he was perturbed that the Israeli prime minister was constantly fighting in Lebanon. Axios had reported the president used expletives, calling Netanyahu crazy. Iran insists that any peace deal with the U.S. include a complete ceasefire in Lebanon. Trump's anger, perhaps an indication of a growing rift between Washington and Israel over how and when to bring the conflicts in Iran and Lebanon to an end. Tony Waterman, Washington.
1: The U.S. is proposing new tariffs on imports from 60 trading partners around the world. The rate of at least 10% comes after the U.S. Supreme Court ruled that many of President Donald Trump's tariffs were illegal. The new rate of 10% will be added to goods coming into the U.S. from countries including Canada, Mexico, the European Union, Taiwan, and the U.K. While other nations, including China, India, Japan, New Zealand, South Korea, and Brazil, will face a higher rate of 12.5%. Ukrainian drones have hit an oil facility in St. Petersburg, ahead of the start of a major Russian economic forum in the city. The meeting is often described as Russia's version of the famous annual business and finance summit in the Swiss resort of Davos. Evsen's Ross Cullen has more.
3: The Ukrainian president said that military infrastructure targets were hit overnight, including the St. Petersburg oil terminal, more than 1,000 kilometers from the Ukrainian border. Officials are gathering in Russia's second city for the annual economic forum, which President Putin will attend. The incident comes a day after Russia launched a massive drone and missile barrage at Ukraine, killing at least 23 people.
1: Three members of the British Royal Navy have died in a helicopter crash in the southwest of England. An investigation has been launched into the cause of the accident, as FSN's John Beaver reports.
4: The Merlin MK4 crashed shortly before 4 a.m. local time, just north of Dartmoor National Park in Devon. A Navy spokesperson confirmed that it was on a training exercise and that three Royal Navy personnel died in the crash. It's believed the helicopter was based at Yeovilton Air Base in neighbouring Somerset. Prime Minister Keir Starmer called the incident utterly tragic and said his thoughts were with the family and friends of those that had died. An investigation into the cause of the crash is now underway. John Beaver reporting.
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1: From feature story news in Washington, I'm Nick Harper. US President Donald Trump has admitted he did lash out at the Prime Minister of Israel, Benjamin Netanyahu, over the country's attacks on Lebanon. That fighting has threatened to derail Donald Trump's efforts to bring the war with Iran to an end. FSN's Tony Waterman has more from Washington.
2: In an interview with conservative columnist Miranda Devine, President Trump admitted to a tense phone call with Netanyahu earlier this week, saying he was perturbed that the Israeli prime minister was constantly fighting in Lebanon. Axios had reported the president used expletives, calling Netanyahu crazy. Iran insists that any peace deal with the U.S. include a complete ceasefire in Lebanon. Trump's anger, perhaps an indication of a growing rift between Washington and Israel over how and when to bring the conflicts in Iran and Lebanon to an end. Tony Waterman, Washington.
1: The U.S. is proposing new tariffs on imports from 60 trading partners around the world. The rate of at least 10% comes after the U.S. Supreme Court ruled that many of President Donald Trump's tariffs were illegal. The new rate of 10% will be added to goods coming into the U.S. from countries including Canada, Mexico, the European Union, Taiwan, and the U.K. While other nations, including China, India, Japan, New Zealand, South Korea, and Brazil, will face a higher rate of 12.5%. Ukrainian drones have hit an oil facility in St. Petersburg, ahead of the start of a major Russian economic forum in the city. The meeting is often described as Russia's version of the famous annual business and finance summit in the Swiss resort of Davos. FSN's Ross Cullen has more.
3: The Ukrainian president said that military infrastructure targets were hit overnight, including the St. Petersburg oil terminal, more than 1,000 kilometers from the Ukrainian border. Officials are gathering in Russia's second city for the annual economic forum, which President Putin will attend. The incident comes a day after Russia launched a massive drone and missile barrage at Ukraine, killing at least 23 people.
1: Three members of the British Royal Navy have died in a helicopter crash in the southwest of England. An investigation has been launched into the cause of the accident, as FSN's John Beaver reports.
4: The Merlin MK4 crashed shortly before 4 a.m. local time, just north of Dartmoor National Park in Devon. A Navy spokesperson confirmed that it was on a training exercise and that three Royal Navy personnel died in the crash. It's believed the helicopter was based at Yeovilton Air Base in neighbouring Somerset. Prime Minister Keir Starmer called the incident utterly tragic and said his thoughts were with the family and friends of those that had died. An investigation into the cause of the crash is now underway. John Beaver reporting.
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1: From feature story news in Washington, I'm Nick Harper. US President Donald Trump has admitted he did lash out at the Prime Minister of Israel, Benjamin Netanyahu, over the country's attacks on Lebanon. That fighting has threatened to derail Donald Trump's efforts to bring the war with Iran to an end. Ever since, Tony Waterman has more from Washington.
2: In an interview with conservative columnist Miranda Devine, President Trump admitted to a tense phone call with Netanyahu earlier this week, saying he was perturbed that the Israeli prime minister was constantly fighting in Lebanon. Axios had reported the president used expletives, calling Netanyahu crazy. Iran insists that any peace deal with the U.S. include a complete ceasefire in Lebanon. Trump's anger, perhaps an indication of a growing rift between Washington and Israel over how and when to bring the conflicts in Iran and Lebanon to an end. Tony Waterman, Washington.
1: The U.S. is proposing new tariffs on imports from 60 trading partners around the world. The rate of at least 10% comes after the U.S. Supreme Court ruled that many of President Donald Trump's tariffs were illegal. The new rate of 10% will be added to goods coming into the U.S. from countries including Canada, Mexico, the European Union, Taiwan, and the U.K. While other nations, including China, India, Japan, New Zealand, South Korea, and Brazil, will face a higher rate of 12.5%. Ukrainian drones have hit an oil facility in St. Petersburg, ahead of the start of a major Russian economic forum in the city. The meeting is often described as Russia's version of the famous annual business and finance summit in the Swiss resort of Davos. Evsen's Ross Cullen has more.
3: The Ukrainian president said that military infrastructure targets were hit overnight, including the St. Petersburg oil terminal, more than 1,000 kilometers from the Ukrainian border. Officials are gathering in Russia's second city for the annual economic forum, which President Putin will attend. The incident comes a day after Russia launched a massive drone and missile barrage at Ukraine, killing at least 23 people.
1: Three members of the British Royal Navy have died in a helicopter crash in the southwest of England. An investigation has been launched into the cause of the accident, as FSN's John Beaver reports.
4: The Merlin MK4 crashed shortly before 4 a.m. local time, just north of Dartmoor National Park in Devon. A Navy spokesperson confirmed that it was on a training exercise and that three Royal Navy personnel died in the crash. It's believed the helicopter was based at Yeovilton Air Base in neighbouring Somerset. Prime Minister Keir Starmer called the incident utterly tragic and said his thoughts were with the family and friends of those that had died. An investigation into the cause of the crash is now underway. John Beaver reporting.
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1: From feature story news in Washington, I'm Nick Harper. US President Donald Trump has admitted he did lash out at the Prime Minister of Israel, Benjamin Netanyahu, over the country's attacks on Lebanon. That fighting has threatened to derail Donald Trump's efforts to bring the war with Iran to an end. Ever since, Tony Waterman has more from Washington.
2: In an interview with conservative columnist Miranda Devine, President Trump admitted to a tense phone call with Netanyahu earlier this week, saying he was perturbed that the Israeli prime minister was constantly fighting in Lebanon. Axios had reported the president used expletives, calling Netanyahu crazy. Iran insists that any peace deal with the U.S. include a complete ceasefire in Lebanon. Trump's anger, perhaps an indication of a growing rift between Washington and Israel over how and when to bring the conflicts in Iran and Lebanon to an end. Tony Waterman, Washington.
1: The U.S. is proposing new tariffs on imports from 60 trading partners around the world. The rate of at least 10% comes after the U.S. Supreme Court ruled that many of President Donald Trump's tariffs were illegal. The new rate of 10% will be added to goods coming into the U.S. from countries including Canada, Mexico, the European Union, Taiwan, and the U.K. While other nations, including China, India, Japan, New Zealand, South Korea, and Brazil, will face a higher rate of 12.5%. Ukrainian drones have hit an oil facility in St. Petersburg, ahead of the start of a major Russian economic forum in the city. The meeting is often described as Russia's version of the famous annual business and finance summit in the Swiss resort of Davos. FSN's Ross Cullen has more.
3: The Ukrainian president said that military infrastructure targets were hit overnight, including the St. Petersburg oil terminal, more than 1,000 kilometers from the Ukrainian border. Officials are gathering in Russia's second city for the annual economic forum, which President Putin will attend. The incident comes a day after Russia launched a massive drone and missile barrage at Ukraine, killing at least 23 people.
1: Three members of the British Royal Navy have died in a helicopter crash in the southwest of England. An investigation has been launched into the cause of the accident, as FSN's John Beaver reports.
4: The Merlin MK4 crashed shortly before 4am local time, just north of Dartmoor National Park in Devon. A Navy spokesperson confirmed that it was on a training exercise and that three Royal Navy personnel died in the crash. It's believed the helicopter was based at Yeovilton Air Base in neighbouring Somerset. Prime Minister Keir Starmer called the incident utterly tragic and said his thoughts were with the family and friends of those that had died. An investigation into the cause of the crash is now underway. John Beaver reporting.
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1: From feature story news in Washington, I'm Nick Harper. US President Donald Trump has admitted he did lash out at the Prime Minister of Israel, Benjamin Netanyahu, over the country's attacks on Lebanon. That fighting has threatened to derail Donald Trump's efforts to bring the war with Iran to an end. FSN's Tony Waterman has more from Washington.
2: In an interview with conservative columnist Miranda Devine, President Trump admitted to a tense phone call with Netanyahu earlier this week, saying he was perturbed that the Israeli prime minister was constantly fighting in Lebanon. Axios had reported the president used expletives, calling Netanyahu crazy. Iran insists that any peace deal with the U.S. include a complete ceasefire in Lebanon. Trump's anger, perhaps an indication of a growing rift between Washington and Israel over how and when to bring the conflicts in Iran and Lebanon to an end. Tony Waterman, Washington.
1: The U.S. is proposing new tariffs on imports from 60 trading